What is this for? You keep describing. What is this for? You keep describing. What is this for? You keep describing. What is this for? You keep describing. Mine, mine, mine, mine, mine, mine, mine, mine. Caught at night, caught at night. You're caught at night, caught at night. You're or at night, or at night, or at night. Agitated movement, agitated movement. Only clumsy.

What is this fool you describe? What is this fool you describe? What is this fool you describe? What is this fool you describe? What is this fool you describe? What is this fool you describe? What is this fool you keep describing? What is this fool you keep describing? What is this fool? What is this fool you keep describing?

0: We're doing a quiet set today. We've had too much shouting over the last year.
1: You want it louder? I'm not doing louder, louder, louder. Do you want this whole louder in the room?
2: Volume.
1: Yeah? Can we arrange to have more volume in the room, please?
2: Lots more.
1: Okay, let's have lots more if we can. Why not? Excess makes the heart grow fonder.

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They were full of medication.

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And somewhere in a wood, there are two friends waiting. Two friends waiting. And I tried to find my way there. And I got lost.

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0: Who's there?
1: Supposing I am.
0: The what?
1: Supposing I am.
0: I don't figure it out. Wait a minute. I gotta put something on, baby. I'm not dressed.
1: Oh, okay.
0: All right. God, Jesus. This godly hour. Okay. Hey! It's you, my friendly neighbor, the hippie.
1: Yeah.
0: What are you doing here?
1: Oh, you know, I just thought I'd come in and visit.
0: Well, you must be horny. You know what type of house I'm running, don't you, baby?
1: Oh, well, I had an idea.
0: You had an idea? Oh, my God, your beard has grown. I saw you last about 4 weeks ago.
1: Yeah.
0: Getting thicker and thicker.
1: I can't seem to, shave it off.
0: Take it all off. Why don't you come inside? Take off your coat.
1: Sure, that'd be great.
0: All right, give me your coat. Okay, hold on. Why don't you sit down? Actually, you know what?
1: Yeah.
0: Let me introduce you to the girls. What did you say your name was again? I haven't spoken to you in so long.
1: Carmelo.
0: Carmelo. Ooh, Italiano. Are you way back Italian?
1: Yeah.
0: Tenth generation or so. No, you still have the dark looks of a Don Juan, except, you know, your eyes are almost covered up by your hair, and your mouth, I believe. Let me lift up your mustache there. It's pretty sensuous. Your teeth are nice. All right. I think you're the type of man I'd like to introduce to my girls. Hey, chicks. This is Carmelo.
2: Hi. Come on in.
3: Come
2: sit beside me.
3: No, me. I'm first.
2: Look at that.
0: Do you like my girls?
1: Quite charming.
0: Do they look appetizing?
1: Yes.
0: Uh-huh. Tell me, you hippies are an entirely different group of people. What type of sex life do you have?
1: Oh, not too much. It's sort of...
0: It's more of a head job up here, eh?
1: No, yeah. I sort of dwell on, you know.
0: Dwell on.
1: Yeah. I don't get into sex for long periods of time.
0: Mm-hmm. You're one of those slam bammers, or you mean just don't do it for quite some time?
1: No, I jerk off a lot.
0: You jerk off? Oh my God, you're on the beat, eh? A beatnik also at the same time. But I think tonight should be your Dutch treat. I know you don't have much money, and I know you told me you're living in a little studio and you're sharing it with two other cats, guys, right?
1: Yeah, we get into our own things.
0: By the way, if you want to smoke a joint, you know, be my guest.
1: Oh,
0: but
1: yeah.
0: Yeah, man, dig it. But, you know, I hope you don't mind that. Yeah. Ooh, you really inhaled it deep, don't you?
1: Yeah, it's not bad, you know.
0: No, I don't smoke. Oh. I'm very square. I got no vices. I don't smoke. I don't drink. I don't take drugs.
1: Like,
0: man, I'm square.
1: I like to slow down, you know, and just...
0: Just relax.
1: I like to think about things a lot.
0: Uh-huh, you're a philosopher. By the way, I think I just get stoned on people. I get off on people. I don't need an upper. I don't need a downer. I don't need all that shit, really. Hey, man, let's do our thing. I think you look a bit neglected there. Why don't you come with me to the bedroom? I'll show you. I'll give you a guided tour of the house. How about that?
1: Oh, I dig looking at houses.
0: Well, you. I hope you'll like it. It's a type of modern brothel.
1: Superimposed, you know?
0: Yeah. Now let me see your joint. Let me see. Neglected joint. Wow. I can just get stoned on the smell of your joint. Look at your nipples. You must be sensitive. You know, not every man is sensitive.
1: Yeah. They harden up.
0: You even have a real hard on. You know,
1: well,
0: I'm surprised.
1: I like the idea of
0: getting your
1: coming.
0: Do you have a steady chick, a steady lady?
1: Yeah.
0: Oh, I'd love to have a threesome.
1: She'd dig that.
0: Well, the two of you can just get stoned.
1: Definitely.
0: But meanwhile, let me just devour that cock of yours. My God, you're big.
1: I nearly got into a fight once because I commented on somebody's pecker. You got offended.
0: Tell me what you do to your girlfriend while I suck your cock.
1: I don't know. I just stand there and look.
0: You must be kidding. Okay, take your pants off and follow the leader.
1: Oh, it's nice just sitting here, you know, and talking to you.
0: Do something, please, for Christ's sake, do something. Do something, please, for Christ's sake, do something. Do something, please, for Christ's sake, do

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1: Now let me have a clear your throat, boss. But now I'm all choked up over Willie.
2: Hey, Joseph, you do me a birthday favor?
3: Well, you just name it, Bob.
2: Please, I'd like to hear one of my favorite songs, Shenandoah. That is, if your mood fits it.
3: Well, it just so happens it does, Pop. And besides, I've been practicing in the barn for a week.
4: So that's why I can't get the horses in there anymore.
2: Now, horse. I'm sure Joseph will sing it very well.
3: Well, here goes.
5: Oh, Shenandoah, I long to hear you. Shenandoah,

Mother, oh mother, yours is the feminine. Face of the holy, the luminous moon who lights up the night as we travel from captivity to liberation. The pillar of fire who guides our way home. The cloud hovering over the mountain peaks, living sign that the drought is over. You are the indwelling presence of the divine. Whenever we gather to praise the One, you are here in our midst. When we cry out for justice, you make our hearts tender. When we stand with those on the margins, you make our legs strong. When we create works of art and parent our children and harvest our gardens, you guide and sustain us. You are the beloved, returned from exile. You restore balance in our relationships and wholeness to our fragmented souls. You infuse our lovemaking with honey. You fill the cup of our hearts, which tremble with longing, with the wine of your answering love. You are the song of our homecoming. You are the great mother who sits at the heart of the table, tearing off hunks of the secret bread that contains the exact flavor each of us loves best. You feed us all, the proud and the repentant, the believer and the skeptic, from your own hands. Your unconditional forgiveness dissolves otherness. Oh Mother, we are the vessel for your inflowing. Your radiance requires the clay of our embodiment. Your flame burns at the core of the heart. Your warmth penetrates the seedbed and animates the seedlings. You bless the head of every animal and kiss the tear-streaked face of humanity. You are the vision that builds community, and you are our refuge when the fabric of community unravels. Be with us now as we navigate this landscape of mystery, where your most cherished attributes, wild mercy and boundless compassion, righteousness and wisdom, seem to be cast aside and trampled by imperious world powers. And we are paralyzed by helplessness. Help us. May we remember you and lift you up. May we recognize your face and celebrate your beauty in everything and everyone, everywhere, always.

Navigating the landscape of mystery, this is Venus Frequency, a pop culture take on the yoga, meditation, holistic body, wisdom and soul artistry lifestyle in support of a more mindful, co-creating, accepting, healing and loving world. Building a vision for community and broadcasting frequencies that are supporting energy waves that vibrate bright, lucid and clear, that nourish the powerful feminine aspect of all things creation. Remembering and recognizing to bringing forth the feminine, and not meaning gender, but the feminine principle that is living or suppressed in both man and women. Restoring balance in our relationships and wholeness to our fragmented souls by realizing our responsibility in either destroying, dividing, or suppressing, or to healing, uniting, awakening, co-creating, and nourishing that all lies in our own hearts, visions, and asanas of life. We are yoga. May we remember our strength. May we root deeply and remain open. May we tend the fire of devotion, and may we show up again and again. May we embody the radiance of who we are, and may we continue to practice together.

amen to this opening prayer by Mirabai Star from Wild Mercy, read by my dear friend Pavla. And perhaps that is exactly where we begin today, because there's so much in this prayer that already speaks to the chapter we're about to enter. The prayer asks for tender hearts and strong legs. It speaks of the divine as something that guides and sustains us as we create, as we parent, as we harvest, as we care for the earth. It reminds us that we are not separate from the sacred. We are the vessel for its inflowing and for its flow. And then comes the beautiful image. The radiance requires the clay of our embodiment. Your radiance requires the clay of our embodiment. I love that as a doorway into this new chapter, because perhaps strength is not something we need to acquire. Perhaps strength is something we need to remember, something we allow to move through us, something we cultivate by staying close to the ground, by tending what matters, by showing up for our lives again and again. Not strength as hardness, neither as domination, but strength as capacity. The strength to remain tender, to stand, to participate, to keep the fire alive. And so today, as we begin chapter 8, recovering a sense of strength, our yogic lens is tapas, the inner fire, that steady effort, that devotion to practice. And I think this prayer has already given us a beautiful definition of tapas. A strong body, while my voice is crackling here, a strong body, a tender heart, a living connection to the divine, and the willingness to keep showing up. Tapas, the willingness to keep showing up. So welcome to the new chapter 8, step 8. May we remember the strength that is already here.

0: There's another reason this particular beginning feels so meaningful. During my own studies and immersions in the mythic body with Josh Schrey, I came across a dear friend and fellow explorer, someone who has been following her own thread of inquiry into the extraordinary life, work, and legacy of Hildegard von Bingen. Because as I was preparing for our conversation today, I kept thinking about all these qualities we might associate with Hildegard, a woman of vision, a mystic, a composer, a healer, a scholar, a woman deeply connected to the natural world, someone who brought together spirituality and embodiment, music and medicine, creativity and devotion. And Pavla, I have to say, I think you carry so many of these qualities yourself. So before we dive any deeper into your research on Hildegard, I want to begin with the question that every guest who comes into my radio show, The Venus Frequencies, gets asked, and when they first come on the air with me. Now, what do you do? Not what do you do, not what have you studied, not even what are you researching, but simply, Pavla, who are you?
1: Thank you. First of all, thank you for having me here. Who am I? The most important question in the universe. The one and only. I would love to see myself, or I do see myself, as a person who's searching spaces of no time and is working as a pointer to these spaces for others. The spaces of the labyrinths of inner world and the spaces where we experience ourselves outside of the linear time. That's
0: who you are.
1: That's me.
0: And as our teacher Josh would say, give it time, give it space. And may we, with that, remember the strength that is already here. And as we step into this new chapter, we have a rather expansive soundtrack to accompany us. Today, I'm offering you something very simple. East Forest, music for mushrooms. This is not one of my carefully curated playlists, at least not this time. The full Music for Mushrooms journey is around 5 hours long, and today we're really just tapping into it at the surface, taking a little taste, letting the music move around us, letting it accompany the conversation, the practice, the reflection. So rather than trying to direct the experience too much, I thought we would simply let East Forest be our soundtrack for today. A spacious, sonic landscape for entering a new chapter, for coming close to the earth, for remembering the body, for tending the fire. And perhaps, in its own mysterious way, for reminding us that we are never practicing alone.

As always, feel free to visit me at venusfrequency.com, send me a message, join the tribe, share a song, some wisdom, inspiration, or even your favorite book recommendations. 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And remember, it's written together. 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Continue to show up for each other, sharing ourselves through Seva, selfless service. Raise vibrations, heal together. We are each other's medicine.

0: And at this point, let's look also at the Venus path before looking anywhere else. Venus, luminous, beautiful, relational and creative force. And at this point in her cycle, closest to the Earth. I love that image for this chapter because perhaps recovering our sense of strength means coming closer to the ground, coming closer to the body, coming closer to what is real, not escaping upward into some idea of spirituality, but allowing spirit to become embodied. The prayer we began with today speaks so beautifully to this. The divine feminine presence is described as light, as fire, as cloud, as nourishment, as compassion. But then comes this extraordinary line. Your radiance requires the clay of our embodiment. Our radiance requires a body. Our spirituality requires somewhere to land. Our devotion requires a daily life. And suddenly, tapas becomes less about forcing ourselves to do more and more about asking, what am I willing to tend? What am I willing to return to? What deserves my devotion? What is the small fire I'm responsible for keeping alive? And again, because Hildegard from Bingen feels like such a beautiful companion for this chapter, visionary, mystic, composer, healer, writer, scholar, a woman deeply connected to the natural world, spirit and earth, vision and body, music and medicine, devotion, daily practice, the mystical and the material, all of it belonged to one living conversation. And isn't that exactly where we're heading, toward a strength that is embodied, toward a spirituality that can actually live in our hands, our feet, our relationships, our work, our creativity, our homes, our bodies? So I'm really happy to have Pavla joining this conversation. And perhaps we begin by asking, who was Hildegard? What did she see? What did she practice? And what might this extraordinary woman have to teach us today about strength, devotion, and becoming fully alive?
1: So just to put it in the common terms, she was a German mystic from 12th century, and she was a nun and later on abbess. She founded two monasteries, female monasteries, and she was authorized by the Pope to write about her visions. And some say she was the greatest woman of the Middle Ages, or the greatest artist and writer. I would say not only woman. I would say she was the greatest writer and theologian of Middle Ages. And of course, I am biased in my opinion. However, the amount of the works she wrote and the amount of connections she had back then was truly magnificent for where she was coming from and for being a woman who described herself as a very fragile, very sick human being. And she also described herself as a pure device of God, as a trumpet. So it was an interesting combination of deep knowledge, but also devotion and surrender to the greater power. And to connect her to the topic of today, one of the main points of her theology is that she was writing about humans in the way that the return to paradise is written to balanced body. So she said that the consequence of falling off or of the original sin was illness and imbalanced body, and the return to the unity of God was trying to heal oneself and to become balanced. Back then they used the humoral theory. So this was her take on body, and she didn't see it as something unimportant or something secondary. She saw it as a vehicle to the higher spirituality. So that's talking about the strong body. And she was also herself suffering great pains, and she was not healthy at all while she produced all these works, and also did preaching tours and founded monasteries and wrote letters to Pope and to different emperors and kings. All this while she was not feeling well herself. And this is also quite a magnificent example of how body and the spirit communicate.
2: Beautiful. And do you think from your research there as well, and you're getting up close and personal with Hildegard, you've been reading a lot of her writings and really getting into the 12th century with that too. She also was a musician, and she also was a poet, and she was very much into herbs and healing and gardening. So in some ways she comes off a little strong and regal and stoic almost. But what about her gentle side?
1: The biggest preoccupations she had was from the writings and from the letters we have about her, was about other people around her. So she was deeply caring about the closest ones, and she went very ill when, for example, one of her closest nuns left her. So we know that she was very gentle with other people around her and very much loving. And the poetic language she has, the gentle side, I think shows in the language she uses, where she basically uses nature metaphors to describe her theology. So sometimes I would say that she describes the Holy Spirit as the greenness, viriditas. Mm. And she calls it viriditas, and it's kind of the life force, but it's also the Holy Spirit that enlivens everything around us. And so I think she was deeply in love with nature. Mm-hmm. Talking about Sophie Strand yesterday.
2: Sophie Strand.
1: Yeah. So I think there was this passion and love for anything natural around her. And it might also be coming from the fact that she was enclosed in a very tight space for decades of her life, where she was reading books, so she gained all the knowledge. But I think that might be coming from that. Fact that she was not having access to the nature around for a very long time.
2: And I think she also, and what is having kind of like a revival, and where most of modern society maybe knows about Hildegard von Bingen is her recipes, her cooking, her conversation that she really had with nature, like that plant medicine, just listening to whatever, a peppermint, and listening to a chamomile, and realizing its healing power through that deep relationship almost.
1: That was one of the traits of Benedictine monasteries, that they always had gardens and infirmaries to cure other people. So there are some theories that she just downloaded the information about the plants. However, she might have just deeply studied other works as well, or that might have been combination too. But yeah, she described a lot of plants, even plants and animals that she could not see in her lifetime herself. So there was probably a combination of both, but she was using always the framework of the humoral theory. So she was always trying to see how particular plant can restore the balance of the humors in the body, for example.
2: And whatever happened with her communities that she built, that she brought forth, it is still around.
1: Yes, the second monastery is still running in Aibingen in Germany, near Rhine River. And anybody can go there and stay there if anybody feels called to.
2: Have you been?
1: Not yet. Planning to. I think the knowledge, especially about gardens, is widespread around Europe. You can meet a lot of so-called Hildegard gardens, where the plants are still planted according to her writings in the book Physica.
2: Yeah. Wow, and she was, where was she actually, in which convent was she originally? Is that still around? That she spent most of her time in?
1: No, it was Dissenbodenberg. It's not an existing monastery anymore.
2: Okay, because she also, what I learned from you yesterday, is that she only started really her deep philosophical writing in her 40s.
1: Yes, exactly. She was 42 when she started to write her biggest or the first big theological work called Scivias. And that's what the Pope authorized her to write, because back then you just couldn't write anything, any of your visions. You had to be allowed to do so, especially as a woman. And she says that she had the visions always since her childhood, but that she was keeping them to herself. In today's language, it would be probably because it would be weird, and it would not be accepted as well, especially in the religious community of a monastery. However, she suffered such great pains that she had to start writing. It was kind of it was ordered to her that she had to write her work. So it was kind of a big battle, inner battle for her to keep it inside, was basically causing her pain. And once she started to write down what she saw, her visions, and she had people to assist her with it, then the pains receded, or at least partially.
2: And do we know what her pains were and what her health challenges brought about?
1: It was very often she described it as a stupor or palsy, kind of just going rigid and in pain. And she was very often just in bed with fevers and these conditions. Hard to say from today's perspective what exactly it was.
2: Mm-hmm. And bringing that back to Sophie Strand, she just came out with a book, The Body. It's now maybe a year or two old already too. The Body is the Doorway, and that is that exact also contemplation almost. And Sophie Strand is still amongst us and a living, beautiful writer and mystic herself, that explains that once you're faced with that fragility, once you're faced with also that realization of also that terminal aspect of living, that and living with these conditions is a big, close conversation with life and creation itself. So I think that there is
1: mm-hmm. Yeah, there is parallel.
2: Beautiful parallels, and I'm very intrigued now to also look into Hildegard von Bingen's writing a little bit. And one more author comes forth that I have been bringing into my studies and into the show quite a lot is Robin Wall Kimmerer. And she, is the close relationship to the plants and to their teachings and to their conversations with us if we are available to it.
1: Mm-hmm. Yeah, the as I said, the greenness of the nature as a kind of life force that runs through everything and heals the soul and the world. That was for Hildegard at least, that we can see parallel there.
2: And where can we find you, Pavla? In the world. In the conversations with the great divine and with the mystical world and with the plant world. Where can we find you and your work?
1: In the sense of what I think about all this, or where you can find
2: to make contact with you.
1: Uh-huh. You can find me at www.soul-sofa.com,
2: and we'll link that to the show notes too. But with that, where do we find you in that world? And you heard the question.
1: as you were talking about also Sophie Strand and this conditions of body, I think it's very important also to remember that there is this greenness, the life force, the art, and connecting it to the artist's way beautifully as well, is that there is something wanting to come through us. And if we don't allow it, it can cause us a lot of suffering.
2: Mm.
1: And so ultimately what I have seen reading about Hildegard is that it's not that she was actively trying to do something. She only surrendered to something that wanted to come through.
2: Mm.
1: So I am right now in deep inquiry of surrender.
2: Beautiful. Yeah, and I keep hearing something in what you're saying that brings me back to this idea of tapas, not as forcing, but as tending. Mm. As a woman tending a vision, tending a practice, tending a body of knowledge, tending a relationship with the divine over a lifetime. And I wonder if that is part of what strength actually is. Mm. And that's what we're diving into this whole entire next four episodes of the soul artist way.

And with that, I want to give you your invitations for this new chapter. Because as always, this Venus frequency isn't simply something to listen to. This is a practice. And there is your journaling invitation. And ask, where in my life am I being asked to become more stable? Where could I create a rhythm

take yourself somewhere that reconnects you, reconnects you with aliveness. Somewhere you can encounter beauty, nature, music, art, movement, color, texture, plants, water, earth, and don't make it productive. Go there simply to receive. Go there simply to surrender. Notice what strengthens you, what nourishes you, and what makes something inside you say, yes, more of this. And then your tapas practice invitation. Choose something small. Do it consistently. Do it with devotion, like your morning yoga practice or your meditation or a mantra chant. Let tapas become less about discipline imposed upon you and more about the warmth created through repetition. The fire grows because we tend it.

0: and you're listening to Venus Frequency Like Venus, the powerful second planet from the sun, named after the Roman goddess of love and beauty, called Shukra in Sanskrit and Vedanta terms, which means lucid, bright, and clear. So this is our start into chapter 8, step 8 in our The Soul Artist Way journey, recovering a sense of strength, from stability to resilience to showing up to embodied confidence. And today that's stability. Can I find enough ground beneath me to stay present? Can I create rhythm that supports me? Can I become trustworthy to myself? And from there, over the course of this chapter, we will move toward resilience, the capacity to meet life and return, showing up consistently, not perfectly, consistently, the sacredness of coming back again and again, and finally embodied confidence, not confidence as performance, but the quiet knowing. I can inhabit myself. I can trust my capacity to meet what comes. I can participate fully in my own life. That, to me, is strength. And before we close today, I want to say a very heartfelt thank you to Pavla. Thank you for your friendship. Thank you for your service. Thank you for following this beautiful thread of research and devotion into the feminine path of spirituality, and for sharing what you discover along the way. And thank you for the ceremonies you facilitate, for the spaces you hold, for the questions you ask, and for the ways in which you continue to listen for what wants to come through. It has been such a gift spending time with you over these years, almost years.
1: Thank you so much for having me, and I'm very grateful and honored to be on this show, and I want to thank you for spreading the Venus frequency around the world.
0: You're part of it. We don't walk this path alone, and it's about co-creation, nourishing, and choosing.

0: And
1: a poem, maybe.
0: Just a little note from Hildegard.
1: Yes.
0: On the co-creating together. She wrote in one of her songs, "O Holy Spirit, you are the mighty way in which everything that is in the heavens, on the earth, and under the earth is penetrated with connectedness, is penetrated with relatedness."
1: Wow. Thank you for that. And thank you, dear Hildegard from Bingen, a deep bow of gratitude for the life she lived, for the vision you received, Hildegard, for the music you created, and for the relationship with the natural world, and for the reminder that spirituality need not remove us from the world. Perhaps it can bring us more deeply into it, and perhaps along the way we discover that strength was never about becoming harder. Perhaps strength is the ability to remain open and rooted at the same time.

and to have roots deep enough that we can reach, to have a body strong enough that we can soften, to have fire steady enough that we don't have to burn everything down, and to remember our radiance requires the clay of our embodiment. So let us come closer to earth, let us tend the fire, let us practice, and let us remember. And you are listening to Venus Frequency, living and sharing a pop culture way of the yoga, meditation, holistic body wisdom, and soul artistry lifestyle in support of a more mindful, co-creating, accepting, healing, and loving world. May we live like the lotus at ease in the muddy water and bloom to gorgeousness. Tune back in for more of that Venus Frequency, your pop culture take on all things yogic. On-air meditations and pranayama breathing exercises, yoga reads from great books and amazing teachers, thinkers, and world betterers. Live it, feel it, breathe it, move it, and share it. Catch those amazingly good universal energies and always remember to tune in rather than tuning out. You make my heart sing. You're the heartbeat of this journey. You give this project its soul and purpose. Thank you for being here, for listening in, and for shining your light. We are yoga. May we remember our strength. 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

0: May we continue to practice together, and may the light within me honor the light within you. I bow to you in gratitude. Yes, I bow to you. Jai Shri Radhe Omateot. Adima. 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Adima Shakti Ki. 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
1: Jai.
0: Namaste.

The voiceover begins by touching on the mystery of light. To stop is to dance while clothed in the possibility of a moment. In fabrics that spill from the wrist and billow from the shoulder and rise up from my neck to mark space like a flag. They drift into the future and project out in color, illuminated from the source as much as from its shadow. The logic of the dance is to let these fabrics move with every crease and every wrinkle intact. The voiceover suggests putting aside the idea that a wrinkle is something to smooth out. Just look how they gather at the folds, producing powerful currents. Each wrinkle is a tapestry, endless in its possibilities of yellow, green, a paler blue. The wrinkle illustrates the movement of one fabric explaining another, as in this turns into that, through and through.

Imagine a beam of light slashing down from a high window, cutting a room on the bias. The light drapes around the space to find its natural line. It carries a possibility and the freedom of that possibility, meaning it changes. What drives that change is a silken tension that suspends the room as day elongates into evening.

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Moved by time, it transforms space. The light moves until the room turns into something else, like an image or a stage or a bare spotlight shining on the stage. These and other fabrics are spread out on the stage around this pool of light, illuminated silver, gold, now a cosmic blue. Animated by a trick of the eye, these fabrics drape themselves into a body, rise up to standing, and walk from stage lift on soft feet. This act of walking creates a bridge crossed with every step taken. This idea, this possibility, sits

meteors crash around you will not confuse you. 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Life will not confuse you. Life will not confuse you. Life will not confuse you. Life will not confuse you. Life meteors will not confuse you. 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
2: Good, yeah.
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1: She ain't gonna know what she doing right there.
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1: 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She still got her feet on. 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She got the hat on. She got the coat on. She ain't got the hat on. You know, she ain't got the shoes on. She put the shoes on. Then she gets ready to go home. Till then, she ain't going home. You know what I mean? You don't want to rush nobody out of the house. That's rude.
4: I enjoy what? Ah, yeah, yeah, la, la, la, yeah, yeah.

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The months are too short. Now I'm missing you. Where you been? Where'd you go?

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It must have escaped me in between. It must have grabbed me and told me I better not think to come back here. Most times our nature don't take well to those directions. How many times have I gone around this lesson? How many times have I gone around this lesson? How many times have I gone around this lesson? Gut is on, but I'm still struggling to know how much to

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Let me start over, man. 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Let me start over, man. 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

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She said, well, don't go backwards. Don't stay sat down too long. Don't be background sound drowned out. 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Don't get squashed, don't come back. Don't leave. Don't get drum tracks, don't get reverb. I get you, but you don't get me. He said, I never seen more than I see right now. But we've never known less. We've never known trust, no wisdom. How can a million blips with their silicone chips and an Instagram twitch repair the deep cracks to the kingdom? She said, we're defined by our ill-formed opinions, refreshed by the shock of it all. How novel. And I said, we live in the thrall of a gaggle of demons with horsey demeanours and outdated opinions. And they sit on their lawns with their £1,000 picnics fresh from a hard day of speaking in tongues and murdering children, cutting the funds to education and healthcare. They sentence our young to a lifetime of debt. Lovely tuxedos, satin and velvet. Losing control, peddle another terrorist threat. Opportunity knocks. Britain's on his knees with blood dripping from his socks, driven to new degrees of desperation and unease, with a mouthful of blame and tattoos that say, what? Meanwhile, it's immigrant this, immigrant that, while the populace pop into pop-ups and pop out for pictures and popcorn, and it's popping off. See the twin balls of locked horns. And the wise man says, when there is hope, it's already too late. Geronimo, nothing but air, free-falling, imagining something is there, it keeps calling. Come into the light, open up your chest. Why are you so uptight and so stressed? Come into the future, it's lovely over here. Just put your headset on and everything will be clear. Disappear, here, take this pill, stop worrying. Load this world, stop fidgeting. Go your own way, stop following. Make your own moves, be everything. Wake up and love more. Eat slogans for breakfast and shit out the alphabet, then read the foul future before you pull the trigger and flush the whole mess into the contaminated river. And he said, yeah, I know I'm supposed to be angry, but lately I'm just into Gumfalls and Mandy and techno. It's so nice when you hold me. Don't let go. But let's go back to the matter at hand. And she said, I don't want to be washed up without you. And the sea crept up a little closer to the land. Geronimo blues when there's nothing left to lose but the planet. Jump off the edge and give thanks. Geronimo blues when there's nothing left to lose. Go past language and fill in the blanks. Go past language. Fill in the...

We are Beauchamp Geisler and are extremely happy to be here at Radio Orange Party tonight with you. The next song is called Blumenwiese.

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1: Hello and a very warm welcome for tonight's Fitzcarraldo's Rare 80s Show. Tonight's show will be about the website I found in the internet about tape recordings. And we start right away with Bene Gesserit, coming out of the Belgian minimal wave underground. They named themselves after Dune, of course, and spent a decade releasing home-recorded cassettes that sounded like they were made in a small, slightly cold bedroom with a few borrowed synthesizers. This has a marvelously weird skeletal charm to it.
2: What's your idea? Clear your mind. What's your

continue the show with Mike Vampen talking in circles, a name you'd usually find lurking around the fringe of European experimental tape culture. There's a quiet hypnotic repetition here, a sort of minimalist post-punk groove that feels like someone pacing around a room at 2 in the morning trying to work out an argument.

And we continue with Necropolis and Untitled. Necropolis was Peter Frohmader's project out of Munich, taking heavy dark electronic music down into deep claustrophobic basements. This untitled piece has a splendidly eerie industrial drone, the sort of record that sounds as if it's slowly corroding while it plays on the turntable.

and this is Fitzcarraldo's Rare 80s show with a collection of rare tape recordings with A. Dot Wilson and See Me, a bit of completely obscure early tape scene synth pop. It's wonderfully sparse, built around a very thin drum machine pattern, and the vocal that sounds as though it was recorded through a telephone receiver. Quite charming in its own odd way.

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I don't know. 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No, left. Highway. That's the fucking

0: Love.
1: And we continue with 23rd space and Look. This one has a bit more of a pulse to it, though it retains that cold, DIY electronic Ray Zone feel that dominated the mid-80s cassette scene.

And we continue the show with Mutagen Grau and Villa Solaria. Mutagen Grau coming from the German experimental underground. This is dense, brooding synthesizer music that ignores traditional pop structures entirely in favor for sound textures that feel slightly metallic to the touch.

And we continue with Fitzcarraldo's Rare 80 show and Atom Crystal, Newer Mused. Atom Crystal giving us a piece of minimal synth music with a title that looks like a typographic error, though I assure you it isn't. It's got a marvelous mechanical stutter that stays with you long after the reel stops spinning.

back to Mike Vamp and Solo on Sonyu. Taking this down a slightly darker, more melancholic path, it's a very quiet, slow-burning track, the kind of music that seems to occupy its own strange, solitary weather system.

Now here's Portion Control and Crash Rate Gain, coming out of South London with some of the most uncompromising, aggressive electronic body music of the era. They didn't care much for pop charts or radio play, which is precisely why their heavy rhythmic industrial crunch remains

0: It's a killer. It's a killer. It's a killer. It's a killer. It's a killer. You want kill. You want me. Me. Me. Me. You want kill me.
1: This is Cubic Feet and Fireside. Cubic Feet, a band that slipped through the cracks of the mid-80s post-punk landscape without leaving much of a paper trail. This has a lovely, melancholic guitar line that tumbles along with a quiet, unassuming sort of dignity.

Mutagen Grau again, exposition noir, diving deep into dark atmospheric synthesizer textures. It's very moody, very European, and completely unconcerned with anything happening in the mainstream top 40 at the time.

this is Fitzcarraldo's Rare 80s show with Tape Attack and Portable Rock Big Turtle. Portable Rock coming out of Japan's vibrant 1980s synth-pop scene. It's a delightfully eccentric, upbeat piece of art prop that brings a sudden burst of neon light to what was otherwise been a rather cloudy evening.

And this is Hatsune Tachibana with Replicate JB. More brilliant eccentricity from Japan. Hatsune Tachibana experimenting with early samplers and electronic rhythm tracks. It's a clever, chittery piece of music that feels like a precursor to half of the electronic pop that followed in the 90s.

hand, this is Savatskaya Photo. He just wanna fuck. Savatskaya Photo, a project whose title I suspect caused a few raised eyebrows at daytime programming meetings. It's a raw, lo-fi piece of DIY synthpunk delivered with a completely deadpan sort of defiance.

And this is Fitzcarraldo's Rare 80s show with Tape Attack and a collection of rare tape recordings with Copy Size Select, Schatten. Copy Size Select coming out of the German cassette underground with a track called Schatten, which means shadows, as you might expect. It's a cold, driving piece of minimal wave with a wonderfully relentless

And we continue with the Wolfgang Press and Ecstasy. The Wolfgang Press and the 4AD label, who made some of the most brilliantly strange dub-infused post-punk of the decade. This track has a sultry, heavy bassline and a strange fragmental vocal that feels both soul-influenced and completely unhinged.

Another track from Sovetsky, a photo, Crazy Kind of Happiness, continuing their run of unpolished lo-fi electronic pop. It's got a strange melancholic bounce to it, a sort of broken disco track played on the budget equipment.

And we continue with Fitzcarraldo's Rare 80s Show and Tape Attack and Rare 80s Tape Recordings. This is Rizzler, Gun Happy Police. Rizzler delivering a sharp fury bit of cassette culture punk. It's noisy, brief, and sounded as though it was cut live to tape in a drafty rehearsal room, without any producer telling them to turn the treble down.

Cioccolata, Nina. Cioccolata offering a sweet, slightly off-kilter piece of European synth-pop. It's got a lovely, fragile melody that sounds like it was played on a small child's toy keyboard, which is probably why I like it so much.

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This is Fitzcarraldo's Rare 80s show with Rare 80s tape recordings. Holger Hiller, former member of Palais Schaumburg, who was one of the true pioneers of sampling in European avant-pop. This track is constructed from tiny fractured sound edits and cut-up vocals, a brilliant, disorienting piece of work.

Another piece of quirky minimal electronic music from Giacalata. It's light, playful, and entirely untethered from the heavy-handed production trends that ruined so many studio recordings in 1986.

And this is Sandy and the Sunsets, Walk Away. Sandy and the Sunsets, led by the marvelous Yuriko Mukai out of Tokyo. They blended synth pop, funk, and world rhythms with a slickness that never lost its artistic heart. This is a wonderfully dramatic, sweeping piece of pop music.

This is Fitzcarraldo's Rare 80s Show with a show about rare tape recordings from the 80s, and this is Sports Group and the Fantastischen Fünf. Opening the second set with Sports Group, coming out of the Western German cassette scene, it's a brisk, driving piece of Neue Deutsche Welle, adjacent pop, delivered with a very clean, mechanical energy.

And we continue with Die Werkpiloten, Days in Grey. Die Werkpiloten, a group whose name translates roughly to the factory pilots. This has that classic cold European post-punk grey sky mood, driving drums, melancholic synths, and vocals that sound like they were recorded in an empty warehouse.

And we continue with Panko, an Italian industrial band who were always far more aggressive and politically sharp than most of their contemporaries. Satellite has a heavy metallic pulse and an underlying sense of panic that makes for magnificent listening.

This is Fitzcarraldo's Rare 80s Show with a collection of rare tape recordings from the 80s, Tape Attack, Undepartment, Untitled. Undepartment, a short-lived experimental unit from the French cassette underground. This untitled piece is sparse, abstract, and doesn't bother with anything as obvious as a chorus, which is always a relief.

finishing off with another track from Die Werkpiloten. Haunted lives up to its name, featuring a slow, echoing rhythm section and a dark, atmospheric synthline that wraps up tonight's selection rather nicely. This was Fitzcarraldo's Rare 80s show with a collection of Rare 80s tape recordings. Thank you and see you next time.

So we pray Allah, I'm not to feel ashamed, giving you with the ball. But dissolve anything but what we evolve. To revolve a light can from the color of cinnabar. 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I would eat my heart out and devout desperation. 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Splitting us up, it don't happen. 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
0: No more trouble.
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